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2: I'm Deborah Rodriguez. President Trump's on his way back to Washington after wrapping up a two-day visit to Beijing with kind words for his Chinese counterpart, Xi Jinping.
3: The visit will be reciprocal. We're going to lay it on the line, and we're going to have, you're going to walk away, hopefully very impressed, like I'm very impressed with China. And I just want to end by saying thank you very much. It's been really a great couple of days.
2: Mr. Trump says Xi offered to help with the war in Iran, though he didn't give specifics. He also said China promised to buy more American beef, soybeans, oil, and energy products. He made no mention of the biggest point of contention, Taiwan's independence. Beijing hasn't ruled out a military takeover. The U.S. has sold billions of dollars worth of arms to Taiwan. Tensions are escalating again near the Strait of Hormuz after a ship anchored off the United Arab Emirates was seized and taken toward Iran. Another was attacked and sank near the coast of Oman. Meantime, two key players in the Middle East conflict are back at the negotiating table. CBS's Olivia Gazis.
4: A third round of ambassador-level talks between Israel and Lebanon is continuing in Washington as the U.S. aims to shore up a ceasefire that remains under strain on the ground. A State Department official said the first day of a two-day session ran from 9 a.m. to 5 p.m. and was productive and positive.
2: The top spokesman for Health Secretary Kennedy has resigned. Correspondent Linda Kenyon has details from Washington.
5: Rich Danker cited irreconcilable differences with the administration, which supported marketing approval of e-cigarette flavors that could appeal to children. Danker's resignation follows the resignation of the FDA Commissioner Marty McCary, who also objected to the approval.
2: The Supreme Court has given the green light for continued access to the abortion pill mifepristone by mail. CBS's Jan Crawford.
6: The state of Louisiana had sued to block bi-mail access, arguing the FDA wrongly approved mail prescriptions after easing the in-person requirements in 2021 during the COVID pandemic. A New Orleans-based federal appeals court ruled Louisiana was likely to win the case and rejected the FDA's approval.
2: Litigation is expected to continue in lower courts. To Ohio now, where two people were killed when a Piper PA-28 crashed into a home in Akron. Officials say the structure burst into flames on impact. Fire Chief Sergi Lash.
7: Right now we know it's a small plane. There are two individuals that are in it, and they are deceased. The family was home. There were four individuals that lived there, and thankfully they all made it out safely with no injuries.
2: This is CBS News.
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2: GDOT's planned shutdown of the I-285 Southwest perimeter in Metro Atlanta has been rescheduled for this weekend, beginning Friday at 7 p.m. until 5 a.m. on Monday, May 18th, weather permitting. Almost making it to the end, a middle Georgia man is cast away on the reality show Survivor.
3: Macon native Rick Devens was voted off the island on the latest episode of Survivor 50, just 1 week before the finale. Devens, who played on season 38 in 2019, set a franchise record by holding 4 immunity idols and winning 4 individual immunity challenges. 13 WMAZ reports that since his first season, Devens has stayed in Macon, becoming director of communications at Middle Georgia State University and even having a day named after him in Macon Bibb County. I'm Thomas Cage.
2: And I'm Liz Kennedy.
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1: Ed Farrell's not a slick politician, not a D.C. insider. 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
1: Star Spangled Happiness. That's something to be proud of. And Banner Waves of Pride.

0: KBay 106.3. Good morning. It is time now for my favorite part of the week. It's Camden County's Most Wanted, brought to you by TDS. And we get to find out who the bad guys are. Good morning.
1: Good morning, Sheriff. I mean,
0: I'm not the sheriff.
1: That's right. Good morning. It's been a crazy week.
0: It must be a crazy week if you're calling me the sheriff.
1: Yeah, that's right. Absolutely. How you doing today?
0: I'm doing well. Is it driving you crazy that we're not in the same room doing this morning? Does it seem
1: different.
0: Weird?
1: It's different, but it's good.
0: It's all good, right? Who are we looking for this morning?
1: So we look for Sincere Morris. That's, you know, first name's, you know, funny name, Sincere Morris. Black male, standing at 5'8", 180 pounds. Brown eyes, black hair. He's wanted for aggravated assault. What he has done is used his vehicle as a weapon, trying to injure two females, and traveling at a high rate of speed. And these women are inside the car with him, so he's pretty dangerous. If we can locate him, his last known address is 236 Ed Brown Street in Folkestone, Georgia. But he does like to frequent the South Kingsland Motel area. So if you see him out and about, please contact the sheriff's office at 912-729-1442. That's non-emergency number for the 911 center. And his name again is Sincere Morris, M-O-R-R-I-S.
0: His name is really Sincere?
1: Really Sincere. That's his first name, Sincere.
0: So he's very sincere.
1: He's very sincere. That's why we need to sincerely put him in jail.
0: And he used his vehicle as a weapon?
1: He did. So he had two young females in a car with him. He crashed in a couple cars on their side and traveling at a very high rate of speed, going through some parked cars. And so, yes, he's a dangerous person. We need to try to get him off the street. And this just recently happened, too.
0: How recently?
1: May 9th.
0: Well, that's pretty recent.
1: Yes, sir.
0: That's not that's not good stuff.
1: No.
0: Hey, before we get off subject here, I want to talk to you about is it called Law Officers Week or is it Peace Officers Week?
1: Peace Officers
0: Week.
1: What do they call it? Yeah, it's a Public Safety or Peace Officer Week this week, all week. Yes, sir.
0: All week long, and I hear you got some Kona Ice from our good friends over there.
1: We did. We had a bunch of different sponsors throughout Camden County actually come and bring us various items of food, treats. So it's been a great pleasure to have the community come out and support us. And it's been a busy week, too.
0: Yeah, we were going
1: to
0: come out.
1: That's right. It's been a busy week, so it's been good.
0: You've had your hands full.
1: Yes, sir. Yes, sir.
0: We were going to bring records, but.
1: You know. Hey, we take whatever.
0: Yeah. Bring you some 45s. Remember those things?
1: Yes, sir. Long time ago.
0: Do they even make those anymore?
1: I don't think so.
0: I know they make albums again. Like, vinyl's making a comeback.
1: That's coming. Yes, that's making a comeback. You see the little radio players.
0: But I don't think the 45 is.
1: That probably won't ever come back.
0: I think audiophiles call them turntables now. Mm. They're no longer record players. See, if you're cool, it's a turntable.
1: Right.
0: If you're just old like you and I are, it's a record player.
1: That's right. That's right.
0: Or country, right?
1: Just country.
0: Country, record player, right? Down in the big city, right?
1: That's right.
0: It's a turntable, you know. I'm not even sure what an audiophile is, anyway. Well, I'm glad the community has supported you guys the way they have during Peace Officers Week. Most people, their interactions with your office are rarely the good kind, right? You're either a victim or you're the bad guy.
1: Yeah, we always say.
0: Rarely is there an occasion.
1: Yeah, we always say that we always see people at their worst moments. And then it's always hard to, it's hard.
0: So. Oh, my. Well, I appreciate it. Sheriff, do you want to give us a rundown on Sincere one more time?
1: Yep, Sincere Morris, black male, 5'8", 180 pounds. Black hair, brown eyes. His last known address is 236 Ed Brown Street in Folkestone, Georgia. But he does like to hang out on South 17 around the motel area there in Kingsville. And he is one for aggravated assault.
0: If you see him, stay out of the way of his car. Yeah, and stay away from his car.
1: Absolutely.
0: That's bad news. Completely bad news. Can you stick around for a bit, or you got to go out and get some sheriffing done?
1: I'm going to go do some sheriffing stuff. But I appreciate you.
0: I understand that. I hear you.
1: Yes, sir.
0: Oh, our pleasure as always. Camden County's Most Wanted, brought to you by TDS.
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1: Ed Farrell's not a slick politician. Not a D.C. insider. He's one of us. I'm Bill Edwards. I've spent years talking to folks across Georgia. I know the difference between politicians and people who actually live like us. Pat Farrell's a Georgia farmer. That means early mornings, long days, working the land. As Chatham County Commissioner, Pat cut waste and never voted for a tax increase. Let me repeat that. He never voted for a tax increase. He focused on real results for people like us. Now he's stepping up to stand with President Trump.
2: The great state of Georgia. I love Georgia.
1: And to fight for Georgia, an America First conservative. Pat puts Georgia first every time. I'm Bill Edwards, and that's why I'm supporting Pat Farrell, because he is one of us.
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0: And that'll retire the side.
1: 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We'll step aside for a quick break.
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1: After four innings, it's still a tight one here at the ballpark. 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
3: You convinced me. 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

full of groceries split down the side. Canned goods scattered all the way to the curb. Look on her face saying don't say a word. So it's me and her and a can of beans sitting there on the front porch swing.

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0: slick politician, not a D.C. insider. He's one of us. I'm Bill Edwards. I've spent years talking to folks across Georgia. I know the difference between politicians and people who actually live like us. Pat Farrell's a Georgia farmer. That means early mornings, long days, working the land. As Chatham County Commissioner, Pat cut waste and never voted for a tax increase. Let me repeat that. He never voted for a tax increase. He focused on real results for people like us. Now he's stepping up to stand with President Trump.
1: The great state of Georgia. I love Georgia.
0: And to fight for Georgia, an America First conservative. 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I'm Bill Edwards, and that's why I'm supporting Pat Farrell, because he is one of us.
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1: The Kingsland Police Department is requesting assistance from the public in identifying the individuals shown in the pictures provided on the Kingsland Police Department's Facebook page. The three individuals are all suspects in separate shoplifting incidents that recently occurred at the Circle K located at 1211 East King Avenue, next to Waffle House. Kingsland Police Department doesn't believe that the suspects have any relation to one another. However, the incidents have all occurred recently at the same business location. Investigators were also able to obtain a photo of suspect number three's vehicle. During that incident, suspect number three reportedly used a juvenile approximately 7 to 9 years old to assist in stealing items. If you recognize any of the individuals posted on the Kingsland Police Department's Facebook page or have any information related to any of these shoplifting cases, please contact the Kingsland Police Department at 912-729-8254 and ask to speak with investigator Sergeant Gonzalez.
3: Proud to wave the red, white, and blue. American beautiful. And proud to be an American. K-Bay.

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0: You're the maple to our syrup, the bin to our Jerry's. So let's be friends on Facebook.
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2: Sorry, okay?

0: Ed Farrell's not a slick politician, not a D.C. insider. He's one of us. I'm Bill Edwards. I've spent years talking to folks across Georgia. I know the difference between politicians and people who actually live like us. Ed Farrell's a Georgia farmer. That means early mornings, long days, working the land. As Chatham County Commissioner, Pat cut waste and never voted for a tax increase. Let me repeat that. He never voted for a tax increase. He focused on real results for people like us. Now he's stepping up to stand with President Trump.
1: The great state of Georgia. I love Georgia.
0: And to fight for Georgia, an America First conservative. Pat puts Georgia first every time. I'm Bill Edwards, and that's why I'm supporting Pat Farrell, because he is one of us.
2: I'm Pat Farrell, and I approve this message, paid for by Pat Farrell for Congress.
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1: The Kingsland Police Department is requesting assistance from the public in identifying the individuals shown in the pictures provided on the Kingsland Police Department's Facebook page. The three individuals are all suspects in separate shoplifting incidents that recently occurred at the Circle K located at 1211 East King Avenue, next to Waffle House. Kingsland Police Department doesn't believe that the suspects have any relation to one another. However, the incidents have all occurred recently at the same business location. Investigators were also able to obtain a photo of suspect number three's vehicle. During that incident, suspect number three reportedly used a juvenile approximately 7 to 9 years old to assist in stealing items. If you recognize any of the individuals posted on the Kingsland Police Department's Facebook page or have any information related to any of these shoplifting cases, please contact the Kingsland Police Department at 912-729-8254 and ask to speak with investigator Sergeant Gonzalez.
3: Saluting those who serve, it's America's music for the folks that keep America safe. KBay

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4: You convinced me. 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

0: Jack Farrell's not a slick politician, not a D.C. insider. He's one of us. I'm Bill Edwards. 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That means early mornings, long days, working the land. As Chatham County Commissioner, Pat cut waste and never voted for a tax increase. 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He focused on real results for people like us. Now he's stepping up to stand with President Trump.
1: The great state of Georgia. I love Georgia.
0: And to fight for Georgia, an America First conservative. Pat puts Georgia first every time. I'm Bill Edwards, and that's why I'm supporting Pat Farrell, because he is one of us.
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1: Hey, good evening, ladies and gentlemen, and Wildcat fans of all types. We are as proud as ever to be representing you, the Wildcat faithful, back home in beautiful Camden County, Georgia. Tonight, we got something special. We're coming to you live this evening from Tiger Stadium over here in Lake City, Florida, where tonight your Camden County Wildcats have traveled to take on a spring game scrimmage with the Tigers of Columbia High School. This is a pretty nice facility out here. It's a natural grass place. Coach Chastain is right here with me. You're listening to the Camden County Wildcats pregame show. My name is Mike Spears, and I am so excited to have standing here next to me tonight the Buck Sweet Bandit himself, Coach Derek Chastain. How you doing, my friend?
2: I'm doing good. I'm so excited that we get to play a spring game against another opponent.
1: Yeah, somebody with a different colored jersey.
2: We don't have to say who carried the ball, who tackled the person, who handed the ball off, who, all that stuff.
1: The guy in the red jersey.
2: Focus on one side of the ball.
3: And, hey, Camden County.
1: We don't even have a roster for them.
2: Yeah, or no lines on the field. So good luck.
1: Yeah, that's something too. Wow. You know, it's spring ball here in Florida, and apparently it's kind of par for the course that they don't stripe the fields in the springtime. It would make sense that they're letting the grass grow and all that kind of thing. So we're going to play this game with last year's chalk lines on the grass. And again, this is a real grass field. I would say it probably looks in its grass quality about the way our practice field looks next door to the track there outside of the athletic center in the weight room. It's kind of like that. But, you know, the grass has grown, obviously, so you can barely see the down and dist or the, yard lines, I guess is what the words I was looking for. But I think we'll be able to play a little bit of football here tonight, Coach.
2: Yeah, I think so, man. It's just nice to be out here. The wind's blowing. It's not too hot, not too cold. Kind of on a little sketchy surface up here. And I don't know how I'm going to get down. I have to hold my hand or something.
1: We are
2: a little nervous.
1: On the roof of probably a 75-year-old press box. This stadium's been here. Well, it's probably not that old because they said they used to play in some place called Memorial Stadium back in the day. But this is not a new facility by any stretch of the imagination. It's probably at least as old as Chris Gilman is. And we are on the top, the roof of the visitor side press box. It has probably a 15-degree angle to it that we're standing on. I guess that's to help the rain wash off the top here. But it's going to be an event for us either way. Coach, I'm excited here tonight. We're going to, you know, get to see Coach Tucker Pruitt's product on the field today. We were out last Friday, if you remember, for the intra-squad scrimmage, the blue-white game. That was a question I had. Is it intra-squad? Is it inter-squad? I think it's intra, maybe.
2: Sure. Either or.
1: So these Wildcats played each other last Friday night. They did a 30-minute. Now, this wind is blowing here. That's going to die down a little bit. But they played two 30-minute running clock halves last Friday night. It was great to get to see some football out at Chris Gilman Stadium. But, let's just kind of talk about that for a little bit here while we got some time, because there's a lot going on right now with this program. New head coach Tucker Pruitt is stepping into a situation that I think feels very familiar to him specifically, because this time last year he was doing the exact same thing over at Appling County, trying to build a program on the fly after kind of taking it over late in the process. Now here he is in Kingsland, or tonight in Lake City, but he's made his home now in Kingsland. The clock is already ticking. Only 100 days till kickoff, Coach.
2: Wow, that's a short time, and a lot of new faces on this coaching staff. Probably two-thirds of the coaching staff is new. Some of the, and then again, you got the old-timer coming back, Coach Slattery.
1: Coach Slatt, it's so good to see him out there.
2: It's good to see him. But when I say a quality staff that Coach Pruitt's put together, man, I mean it. A lot of former head coaches are on this staff, a lot of guys that have been in state championship games, won state championships. He's just really put together a good staff in it. And I said this last week, looks like his focus this spring is, hey, we're just going to get physical. You didn't see no stinking red jerseys out there except on kickers.
1: That's right. The quarterbacks were taking hits. Yeah,
2: it's been a long time since we've seen that. And they were live. They were getting hit in the mouth. They had to lower their pads and get behind them and run. And and take hits and deliver licks. And I think the focus is let's get physical.
1: Yeah.
2: And also he wants to see good body language. He wants to see good attitudes. And he did tell me this week, he said, you know, one of the best things that I saw last week is we didn't have a lot of attitudes. We didn't see a fight in the game. We didn't, you know, and a lot of times when you play each other, you have those little skirmishes.
1: You get tired of each other, yeah.
2: He said, we didn't have you didn't have language out there, people cussing at each other. He goes, the kids just did what we asked them to do. And he goes, and I was pleased with it. He goes, now, on the football side, we got a long way to go. Today, this morning, I saw him come through the office, and I said, hey, man, you ready? Ready for tonight? He goes, yeah, we only need about another year of practice. And I know how that feels, man. You never feel ready. And I know he's very anxious because he's about to put his new team against another team. And, and there's nothing like a first impression, and that's going to be a first impression of the Tucker Pruitt era. But I know his focus. My focus, what I want to see tonight is let's line up and let's be extremely physical on both lines of scrimmage. Don't hang your head. Play the next play and hold on to the football and just play extremely hard.
1: Coach, nothing gets me more excited than listening to the quad tom of a high school marching band at a football game. And it's crazy to feel like this in the spring. But the at least part of the band for Columbia High School here in Lake City is out here to support their team tonight. That's good to see. You talked a little bit about the new coaching staff. I hope we can go into depth about some of that a little bit more. But, man, I got to tell you, it was so good to see Coach Slatt when we walked in the gate here.
2: Yeah.
1: And I'm sure he saw you first, but he looked at me like he does in his way. And he winked at me and gave me that, you know, he smiles. Yeah. It's like half of his mouth is smiling.
2: That's because he's had a stroke. I'm just kidding.
1: Don't say that.
2: I'm kidding.
1: Yeah, that is a joke. But, Coach Slatt, we are so happy to have you back in the fold here, man. I love that dude. One of the best guys that I know as a man. And somebody that's a leader of these young men, too. You couldn't ask for better than that.
2: Yeah, and men want their sons to play for him.
1: Yeah.
2: Because he demands a lot. He demands excellence, demands toughness, and he demands doing the right thing. And if you don't do the right thing, I don't care how big you are. I don't care, how tough you are. If you don't do what we tell you to do, you're not going to play. And that's what I like about him. And he holds them cats accountable every single day, not just on Fridays.
1: It's a great thing.
2: What did you just do to that guy down there?
1: One of my very best friends, Command Master Chief Jeff Barnes and his wife Amanda. He's one of the guys we go on a motorcycle trip with.
2: Yeah.
1: His son is Zach Barnes, who's be the starting kicker for Camden tonight. He's excited as a rising junior to get to do the kicking duties tonight. So that's what Jeff and I
2: do. You always show him
1: absolutely
2: your belly.
1: Yeah, absolutely. It's a Navy.
2: Can we say that on radio?
1: It's a Navy thing, man.
2: Oh,
1: yeah, it's a Navy thing.
2: Well, what happens underway stays underway.
1: That's right. Yeah, there's some more impolite ways to say that, but yeah, you're exactly right. Hey, getting back to football here, though, Coach. You look around Region 1-7A. Every other team in our region has some stability as far as their coaching staffs, their programs, where the head coaches have been in place for several years. Their systems are established. Their players have grown up in those systems. You know, Coach Pruitt has talked about, and Coach Heron was this way too, about how the middle school programs and even down to the peewee leagues and stuff, they're starting to learn concepts and things that the high school's going to run so that they get familiar with those things. And Coach Pruitt is big on building that system, you know, from all the way down. But the other programs around our region, they have all that stuff. They've got that established. And so Camden is not there yet. And let's not kid ourselves. This is a reset for Camden County. It's not a slow rebuild either. This is happening in real time. So Coach Pruitt and his staff are trying to evaluate talent right now, as Coach Chastain just talked about. That's what it's about right now, building relationships, installing systems, setting expectations. All those things got to happen at once. And that's not an easy thing to do.
2: No. No, it's not. And it takes time to build relationships.
1: Yeah.
2: And, but they spend every day together, every day for an hour and a half. Since March the 1st, they've been together. And then, obviously, the last 15 days on and off, they've been practicing, 2 days off a day, 2 days off a day.
1: Yeah.
2: And so they've been practicing. They spent a lot of time together in the last 2 months. But it does take time. This summer is going to be very important. This is a good evaluation piece that you use moving into the summer to set depth charts and start working on, OTAs and 7-on-7s and things of that nature.
1: And speaking of the, yeah, that's what I was going to say. Speaking of the summer, there's going to be camps and things that these kids are going to be going to, right? Those 7-on-7s, and I know there's some specific lineman camps and those types of things that these kids are going to be involved in. But talk about establishing those relationships and everything that's got to be done. But if you look at Coach Pruitt's track record, this is actually exactly the kind of challenge that he's built for. He's got 90 wins in his career, just over 30 losses, and he's got a state championship in his time at Fitzgerald. Remember, he was at Fitzgerald for quite some time, had a state championship and several really deep playoff runs, and then was at Appling County last year. Is that correct?
2: Yep.
1: I think that's right. One of the things, too, that's cool, you mentioned this last week, we talked about it again, but I had the honor tonight of meeting Coach Pruitt's dad, who is a coaching legend in his own right. What's his first name?
2: Robbie.
1: Robbie. Coach Robbie Pruitt. Coached at Fitzgerald for a long time himself, if I'm correct here. Tell me if I'm wrong. And then coached teams out of Florida as well, I think I understand.
2: He did. Came from University Christian, went to Fitzgerald, I believe won state championships there. Tucker played at Fitzgerald for his dad, and then he left Fitzgerald and went over to Coffey, and played for, I know, one state championship, and it was in Final Four a couple times.
1: Yeah.
2: Just a phenomenal dude. He's retired in the state of Georgia. Came back to Florida. Spent the last 3-4 years rebuilding a program. Did that, turned it over to somebody. Now he's at another small little community about 25 miles east of here and rebuilding that community and that program. And he does a good job of rebuilding booster clubs and stuff of that nature. And sitting down there by him, I don't know if John Lindsay's listening tonight.
1: Tiger shirt?
2: Yes.
1: Yeah.
2: That's Lee Dorsett.
1: Oh, because is that Chastain right there?
2: Yeah, Lee Dorsett. And I was going to hire him at Wayne. And just a great guy. And then John came in and took the Appling job and hired him away from him. And probably worked out better for him because I was gone in a month.
1: Aww.
2: And he was able to stay with John for a while. But Lee Dorsett is really good friends with Robbie as well. So he's down here in Florida. I think he's with Coach Pruitt helping him at that little school about 25 miles east. So
1: okay.
2: Coaching legend. Coach Pruitt comes from a strong background of coaching. And,
1: yeah, football
2: and,
1: family.
2: Absolutely. So, wouldn't it be cool if he got his 100th win this year?
1: Yes. Yeah. Get 10 this year? That'd be fantastic.
2: That'd be cool, man.
1: I would love it. And speaking of Coach Pruitt, our Coach Pruitt, not his dad, he was a national championship quarterback himself. He was part of those Valdosta State Blazer national championships, I think, in the early aughts. Probably sometime around there, maybe, I don't think it was 2010, but maybe a little bit before that. But he and, good grief,
2: DeMario
1: from, that was the head coach at Charlton, is now the assistant head coach here in DeMario Williams?
2: DeMario Jones.
1: DeMario Jones, good grief, I apologize, I don't have my papers in front of me, but Coach Pruitt and Coach Jones were on those national championship teams at Valdosta State together, so it's cool to have them over here coaching together. And they're both great guys. So talking about Coach Pruitt, though, 90 wins, just 30 losses, a state championship at Fitzgerald, multiple deep playoff runs. This is, you know, somebody who knows how to do the job and knows how to do the job in the exact position that he's in right now, because last year, with his year that he spent at Appling, he did exactly the same thing. He took a program that had, you know, kind of had a subpar year or two and came in last year as the new guy, and I think they started kind of slow, you were talking about, but then they kind of took off, kind of something clicked for him, and he got that team turned around and playing really, really well. And in his introductory press conference, he was talking about how, man, you know, they really loved it at Appling, but when Camden came calling, it's hard to say no to a job like this at Camden and to be able to play in a region like this, a region that all of this coaching staff we have now is familiar with. A lot of them have experience at Valdosta and Lowndes, if I remember correctly.
2: Yeah, absolutely. So, a lot of them coached at Valdosta and some at Lowndes, and I think Coach Pruitt and Coach Pike both coached at Lowndes and Valdosta, and Coach Jones and Rodemaker were both at Valdosta there with all them guys together.
1: And talk about Coach Rodemaker, too, some, if you don't mind.
2: Yeah, I will, and, just a strong background of coaches. Yeah. Coach Rod was a head coach at Valdosta for a long time, was a long-time defensive coordinator there. under Rance Gillespie. And when Rance left and moved on to Hart County, Rod took over and did a wonderful job, obviously winning the state championship in 2016. And just to remind everybody out there and to remind Rod, and we all talked about this, I had them Jokers beat when I was at Wayne on a Saturday afternoon. My quarterback gets hurt, and he probably made the smartest move, coaching move ever, and benched his starting quarterback and put in his backup and first play from scrimmage. That Joker went 65 on the quarterback counter, and they ended up beating us 17-10.
1: Oh,
2: 17-10.
1: Man.
2: And, man, crazy. Just broke my heart. And then they went on and won it. So, but, yeah, we talked about it the other day. But just a strong man. When I talk about a phenomenal coach, man, Rod is a strong coach. And DeMario comes alongside of them. And
1: sure.
2: They all know. The good thing is they don't have to come together and learn each other. They're coming together and meshing. And he's got a core nucleus that's worked with him. They've all worked together. And then you got good guys like Coach Schlatt and Coach Shores who understand what it takes. And they're going to come in and just be good soldiers and do what's asked of them and offer their expertise. So, I mean, I really, when I say it just kind of pains me to know that I'm not going to be able to be here and to see this thing and how it progresses, it's probably going to start slow. I mean, it's going to take time for this thing to get going. I hope it doesn't. I hope it just jump starts and, man, they just kick in. Because when these kids believe they're really good, they just got to believe that they can compete with anybody at any time.
1: It's good stuff. I can't wait to see how that's going to go. I'll have to keep you filled in on what takes place this season.
2: Oh, I'll be tuning in.
1: Good. Hope you'll be listening. Hey, we need all the help of the public out there. If Chastain's going to be moving away, we're trying to get a pot together to see if we can get enough money that Chastain can just fly back down here every Friday night. What do y'all think?
2: Yeah, fly me in the afternoon. I'll fly out Saturday morning or Friday night. I mean, we get a red eye.
1: Could do that.
2: y'all let me know.
1: Hey, let's do it. Hey, so there's a little bit of stuff going on personnel-wise with this team that really makes this matchup tonight pretty interesting. There's suddenly a whole lot more intrigue around this game tonight because of our opponent being Columbia High School. So just days before these two programs are scheduled to meet tonight in a spring scrimmage, Columbia's longtime starting quarterback has made his way to Camden County. So he's transferred from the school we're playing tonight in the scrimmage to Camden County. These things are completely coincidental, but this is going to be, I think, a significant pickup for the Wildcats. His name is Xavier Collins. He's a class of 2027 quarterback, so he will be a rising senior, but he's transferring again from Columbia High School. He's got a lot of experience. He's a three-year starter already, and then he's already put together an impressive high school resume. Over the last three seasons, he's thrown for more than 3,500 yards and 35 touchdowns while becoming one of the more experienced quarterbacks in this region here. He's 6'2", 125 pounds, and he's coming off the best season of his career. Last year here at Columbia, Collins completed 140 of 249 passes, which is about 56% completion, which is a good completion rate for a high school quarterback. You know, you're not going to see the numbers in the high 60s and 70s as often here, but he is last year had 2,033 yards and 16 touchdowns. He currently also holds a college offer from Ave Maria University in Southwest Florida. So this move, you know, bringing in somebody to play quarterback here, and, you know, Jamie, good grief, Jamie Williams, good grief, I'm confused on all my last names here. So Jamie Williams will be the starting quarterback tonight. Great kid, too. But just somebody else to come in and compete with him, somebody that has experience. That had been, I think, kind of one of the questions that a lot of folks had around this team with Will Jackson hitting the road after the end of last season with the change in coaching staff. You know, that was the big question. Who's going to throw the ball? Who's going to be the field general for this Wildcat team? So we've got some competition in here to try to figure that out, and we've got an experienced young man that comes into the fold.
2: And you know, you can't. People go, well, why are we doing this in high school? This is not right. You listen, you better blame that on the college game, because everything that happens in the college game rolls down to the high school game, and you're seeing it. You're seeing the NIL roll down. You're seeing the transfers roll down, and they're finding ways around it. And if you don't get to be a part of it, you're going to get left behind.
1: You're going to get left behind.
2: So, you know, but look at this school. And then picture our school.
1: Yeah.
2: Where would you want to go?
1: Yeah, there's no doubt.
2: Okay.
1: There is no doubt. I would say that this high school facility looks something along the lines of maybe Camden Middle.
2: Yeah.
1: Is what it looks like. I've looked all this stuff up beforehand, as I usually do on these teams, but the enrollment here in the current year, so 1,727 students at Columbia High School, so about half the size of Camden County. Their colors are purple and gold. Their uniforms look exactly like the LSU Tigers. All of their logos and everything around the stadium are, you know, exactly the same as the ones you would see at the Big Tiger Stadium in Baton Rouge. But they're in the purple tonight, purple jerseys, yellow pants, yellow helmets. Camden tonight is going to be in navy pants, white jerseys with navy blue letters. They're wearing the navy blue helmet, but they also tonight are wearing, Coach, the Guardian caps. So Coach Pruitt is big on having the kids wear the Guardian caps. And if you're not familiar what that is, it's kind of a shell that goes over top of the helmets, and it has these little individual pouches that feel like bean bags. It feels like something that you would use in a cornhole game that are on the outside of their helmets. And what that does is it absorbs a blow and has a very, very good track record at helping reduce issues with head injuries and concussions.
2: Yeah, and I asked one of the coaches, I said, are y'all wearing these in the game? He goes, well, we'll wear them Friday night. He goes, I don't know if we'll wear them Friday night in the fall. He said, but
1: yeah.
2: I said, well, I understand what they do, but why are you doing it? He said, last year in the first three games, I think he said, they had eight concussions.
1: Oh, goodness.
2: The eight starters were out because of concussions, and he said he'll never have that happen again. And so you got to do things, everything you can, to keep that from happening, and that's what it is.
1: All right, we are going to step away for a break here as we get ready to do the national anthem here at the stadium, but you're listening to Camden County Wildcat Football on KBAY 106.3. We'll be back in 2 minutes.
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1: Welcome back in. We're coming to you live from Tiger Stadium in Lake City, Florida, where your Camden County Wildcats have traveled to play an actual scrimmage game, a spring game out here against Columbia High School. The captains are getting ready to make their way out onto the field. The captains tonight for Camden County, number 12, Will Smith, who's a rising senior. Number 20, Jesse Newsom, who is also a rising senior, had two rushing touchdowns last Friday, Coach. Jesse Newsom looked great out there last week. Also a captain tonight, number 44, Ryder Wheeler, who was a rising senior. And then there's only four of them out there tonight, so the fourth captain tonight is the rising senior, number 76, the lineman Judah Dickerson. All right. Referees are kind of making their way out on the field now. So, again, you know, we were kind of talking right before we went to the break there here about the Guardian caps. And, you know, Camden wore them last Friday in the intra-squad scrimmage as well. And I believe they've been wearing them at every practice. So we'll see, you know, what that looks like going into the season. I'm not sure if they would wear them, you know, for games or not, but we'll see how that goes. You know, you see those ones in the NFL where they play with the Guardian caps on and they have the logo on the cap. But yeah, we'll see how that works out. But you know, I think that the research on these things and what they're able to do in preventing head injuries is just incredible. So it's a great thing to try to protect these young men and what is undoubtedly a physical sport.
2: Yeah, for sure. And we'll see if it helps.
1: Yes.
2: It makes them look smaller, though.
1: We were saying that last week. It makes their head look so much bigger, so it makes them look smaller relative as football players. But we know they're not small kids. So just remember, as kind of a refresher about this team last year, Camden County Wildcats were 6-4 overall last year, 1-4 in the region. Remember that didn't get a region win until that final game of the season when we had that walk-off field goal to win the game against Tift County. But being 1-4 in the region last year, Camden missed the playoffs for the first time since 2017. And, you know, I'm sure a lot of that had to do with what created a change in the coaching staff here. But a similar schedule this year in some respects, but we've got some different stuff as well. It's going to be exciting that this year we get to start the season on the road. The first game of the year, the Wildcats will be traveling up to Brunswick to take on the Pirates on August 21st. Then the week after that, Glenn Academy comes to Chris Gilman Stadium. That's on August the 28th. Then the next week, September the 4th, this is a big one, Coach. We've scrimmaged this team the last couple of years, but we're going to play an actual game against the Cadets of Benedictine up in Savannah. So that'll be a big one. And then Godbee High School out of Tallahassee comes in the next week. That'll be Friday, September 11th. Friday, September the 18th, Ed White High School out of Jacksonville comes up to Chris Gilman Stadium. The following week, September the 25th, West Broward out of Pembroke Pines, Florida, comes up to Camden to take on the Wildcats. That's the one team on this list so far, obviously other than Brunswick, that we actually played last year. We did win that game. And then we'll start region play 2 weeks later on October the 9th. We will travel to Lowndes through the Concrete Palace to kick off region play. Then on October 16th, Richmond Hill comes in to Camden County. October the 23rd, we'll travel to Valdosta to take on those Wildcats. And then lastly, the last regular game of the season, the Packers of Colquitt County will come in from Moultrie to Kingsland to take on your Wildcats. So that's what we've got going on for the coming year.
2: Man, these love bugs are killing me up here. They all over me.
1: There's a ton of bugs up here for sure, but the precariousness of thinking about not falling off the back, I think, you know, makes me not think about the bugs as much.
2: I'm just like leaning forward, like I'm doing a that ski jump in the Olympics.
1: Right. Yeah.
2: You lean forward, and your skis right there in front of your face. So I feel like I'm doing
1: the ski jump. Yeah.
2: We're up here with a wonderful film crew for the Camden County Wildcats. They're doing a fabulous job. We have Mrs. Destiny Pitiot. All right, she's doing it. She had some brothers come through here, I believe. I taught them.
1: Is that how you pronounce that? We've been saying that wrong all these years.
2: Yeah, I've said Pitiot the whole time. It's Pitiot.
1: Pitiot.
2: She's telling us to leave her alone. She's got work to do. And then we got a young man over here. Young man over here named Caden Matthews. He's up here with his boots on. Blue jeans, boots, and he's ready to roll. And he said, hey.
1: Yeah, if any bulls come up here, we'll be safe.
2: We tune in.
1: If a rodeo breaks out or something.
2: He says, I tune in on the K-Bay app every time when I'm not able to come. Hey. And he wasn't up here last year. So he tunes in. Him and his family tune in. So, hey, listen, if you're in the car and you're about to go out of area, make sure you download that K-Bay app. My dad uses it at home where I'm moving to. And I'll be tuning into it next year to listen to Mike and – We don't know.
1: Mike and we don't know.
2: Yeah, we don't know. And let y'all fly me in.
1: Yeah, if you want to broadcast games on K-Bay with Mike, I will give it to the highest bidder.
2: Ooh. Can't just fly me in.
1: Just fly you in? Yeah, that'd be cool too.
2: Fly me in.
1: Yeah,
2: man.
1: We're going to see what the broadcast team's going to look like and sound like next fall, but
2: we have not figured that.
1: Fly me in, Coach.
2: I'm ready to talk.
1: Hey, talking about the app specifically, Coach brings up a good point. I'm supposed to talk about that. 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
2: Well, I guess you got your answer here. We're going to do special teams live. It does not look like it. They're going to kick the ball off.

0: With no lines.
1: Yeah, so they do call it fourth down, but it was still a fantastic pickup, a 13-yard passing catch from Jamie Williams to the rising 10th grader coach,
2: yeah,
1: Jossier Milton, who's going to be a star for this team.
2: He turned the wrong way, though. He should have turned on the inside and
1: fourth
2: let them kick out.
1: Fourth down and two. Quick pitch out to Newsom around the right side, and he dives forward but is unable to pick it up. So it should turn over on downs here. It'll be first down and 10 for the Tigers of Columbia High School from their own, where are we going to call that, somewhere around the 37-yard line of Camden County?
2: Somewhere around the second blade of grass, past the third blade of grass. That's what it looks like. Hey, I like the aggressiveness, though, by Coach Pruitt.
1: Agreed.
2: And saying, hey, we're going to try to line up and just and get this thing. It was a quick pitch from under center, quick pitch to the right, and just missed one block. And if we make that block, we pick up the first down.
1: All right, let's see if this defense can stand up. What you used to say, Coach, bow your backs here. Quarterback in the shotgun for Columbia, and they do a hard count, and Camden does jump off sides there. So that's going to give them a 5-yard pickup there. So it'll be first and 5 after the penalty. Ball's going to be at about the 29-yard line of Camden County. The Tigers of Columbia High School in purple and yellow working from right to left on the field as we look down from the press box here. Quarterback in the shotgun again. He's got a running back behind him. Again, we do not have a roster for Columbia. Quarterback is number 12. Going to throw the ball here out to number 7, but it's way over his head, incomplete. Number 23 for Camden County on the defense. Number 23 is the rising senior Josh Dickerson for Camden.
2: So number 7 ran an out, and the quarterback threw the fade.
1: Yes. There was definitely a miscommunication there on that route. Pass between the passer and the receiver. Second down and 5 now. Quarterback in the shotgun. Got a running back right behind him and a wide receiver out to each side. Tries the hard count again, but Camden doesn't fall for it this time. There's the snap, a handoff to number 0, the running back. He's around the right side. A penalty marker flies. He picks up the first down and a little bit more. He'll be down to about the 10-yard line, but I think that's going to come back, Coach.
2: Yeah, I think so, too. Let's see what they call holding on them. Thank goodness. We had no edge player. Not sure. I think he just got sucked in and got sealed there on the outside.
1: Yeah. So, yeah, fortunate for us that we've got the penalty marker there to negate the first down. Can you get one of them? There's somebody down here trying to talk to them. But, sorry, y'all, we're on the radio, and there's a guy down at the bottom here yelling at me. All right, here we go. So that does back them all the way back up. Sorry about that, you guys. It's going to be second down and about 14 for them after the penalty. Ball is out at about the 42-yard line of Camden County now. All right, waiting on the snap. Quarterback in the shotgun. Two wide receivers to the right this time, one to the left for Columbia County. Camden in a standard defense here.
2: They got too many people in the backfield.
1: Stack type, yeah, certainly looked like it did. Going to try to pass again. Number 12 looks to pass, but has to tuck it down and run, and he's met by a gang of cats there. We'll see who's at the bottom of that pile for Camden County. Something that begins with a 2. That's number 24 for the Cats, Jaden Dickerson, who's the one that had the pass defense a little bit ago. The cornerback gets the tackle for the Wildcats.
2: And I'll tell you, number 0, Deion Cummings, did a real good job of just setting the edge, keeping his outside arm free, making that quarterback run up in there where he really didn't want to go. And Jaden was there, and also coming from the backside was also number 97, Daquan Edwards. So they all converged there on that tackle.
1: Big Daquan. All right, 3rd and 11 now for Columbia. Camden has stood up after preventing the first down. It's a pass, but it's way too short. It bounces off the ground before into the receiver's hand, so it's incomplete. It's going to be 4th down and 11. So let's see what Columbia decides to do. I imagine it won't be that uncommon for them to try to go for it in this type of scenario and see what they've got. I don't see any kicking unit making its way out onto the field at all, so it looks like their regular offense is going to stay out there just like we did, although we had 4th and about 2 on our first possession and failed to convert. But Camden's defense has stood up and moved them backwards on this possession. They started the possession at the 29-yard line, and they are now 4th down all the way back at the 30.

0: 37. Oh, and it's a sack. Quarterback is sacked way, and it's a loss of about 10 yards. That's Will number Smith. 12, Will Smith. The Fresh Prince makes the tackle for Camden County.
1: The Fresh Prince. Good blitz right there drawn up by Coach Rod. And I don't know how it opened up so clean, but, man, he came through there like he was shot out of a cannon, and that guy didn't have a chance to get that ball off. Good job there, Will.
0: Beautiful. Camden County will take over. The ball is at the 48-yard line of the Wildcat, so great field position to start this drive after failing to convert on the Camden's first drive. We got one first down, failed to convert the second one, but now we've got the best field position we've had so far in this early game. There's 7 minutes and 15 seconds remaining in the first quarter. No score in the game in this spring game scrimmage between Camden County and Columbia High School out of Lake City, Florida. Direct snap this time to number 8, Jacavius Perkins. He tries to run around the left side, nothing doing there. He's actually going to lose a yard. It'll be second down and 11. Is he in there playing quarterback, or was that a direct snap? I couldn't tell.
1: It's a direct snap. They're gonna line up a lot of different people at quarterback. He does a lot of quarterback run stuff, and he's gonna use a lot of different people to catch that snap and do different things with it. And what he's gonna have to do is when there's one in there that typically runs the ball.
0: Right.
1: Once people get a beat on it, use him to throw the ball to.
0: Get that figured out. All right, number 9, Jamie Williams is back in at quarterback and under center this time. Takes the snap. Hands off right up the middle. I got faked out there. I thought we got pushed down the field, but no gain. Actually, a loss of a yard on the play there.
1: Trying to run just a fullback trap out of the wing tee.
0: So was that Ryder Wheeler that carried the ball, number 44?
1: No, that was number fullback. 20.
0: Oh, number 20, Jesse Newsom carried the ball for the Cats. I didn't see him out there initially, so nothing doing there. Now we're in 3rd and 12, ball spotted at the 46-yard line of Camden County. Wildcats in navy pants, white jerseys, and navy blue helmets working left to right here, looking down on the field at Tiger Stadium at Columbia High School in Lake City, Florida. So I'm sitting down like this, Coach. My neck is killing me for some reason from looking that way, so I'm going to sit down here for a second. Jamie Williams' pass is complete out to number 8. Jacavius Perkins, and he dashes up the right side of the field, going to gain about 10 yards on the play, but it was 3rd and 12, so now it's going to be 4th and 2, maybe 4th and 3 to go for Camden County. Ball appears to be spotted at about the 46-yard line of Columbia County now.
1: Had a lot of success on those quick passes on the outside, the quick screens, and running a lineman out there to help block on that. Look for a lot more of that. Probably going to see Quan Mercer get the ball here on something quick as well.
0: All right. Number 9, Jamie Williams in the shotgun now. Jacavius Perkins slides to the left, but the quarterback is going to keep it, and he's going to push forward himself, but he's not going to pick up the first down. He's maybe going to gain a yard, so it will be a turnover on downs once again. So we have yet to see any special teams here tonight other than the kickoff from Columbia to start the game, but there was no kickoff return team out on the – or kickoff coverage team out on the field tonight. So not doing live kickoffs, although they are having a kickoff, but we have not seen special teams as far as punts goes for either team tonight. There's been 3 turnovers on downs so far.
1: So the ref has called a water break, so no timeout here.
0: All right, they're called a water break on the field. We're going to go ahead and step away and take a break here for 2 minutes. We'll be back. 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
5: All right, welcome back in here. We are broadcasting Camden County Spring Football live from Tiger Stadium out in Lake City, Florida, where the Wildcats have traveled to take on Columbia High School over here. There's 3 minutes and 46 seconds remaining in the first quarter. There is no score in the contest. Columbia High School currently has the ball, 3rd and 11 from their own 44-yard line.
1: Just had a sack by Deion Cummings.
5: Awesome.
1: To set this third down up.
5: Big number 0. I have a feeling we're going to be saying his name a bit this year, Coach.
1: Good-looking kid.
5: All right, quarterback for Columbia is in the shotgun. Goodness gracious, I almost lost all my papers. Quarterback rolls to the right, wants to throw. Nothing doing there, but he's chased and brought to the ground. But there's a flag. What's that for?
1: Horse collar.
5: I thought he grabbed him by the waist, but tackled by number 12, Will Smith. The Fresh Prince makes the tackle for the Cats, but there is a penalty marker on the play.
1: Will looks extremely fast.
5: Yes, he looks like he's in a different level than everybody else that's out there. Playing at a different speed, I guess I should say.
1: Hey, I know you was talking about the wind blowing in the microphone, but isn't it nice hear the whistles?
5: Oh, yes.
1: And the crowd and the band.
5: Yeah, getting to hear
1: the crunching of the pads.
5: The ambient noise is great to get to hear. You know, that's
1: nice.
5: We're trying to figure out ways to be able to bring that to you when we broadcast from home now, but we're going to get that worked out this season. Press box renovation is beautiful, but the windows do not open, so it's nice to be out and being able to hear what's going on. All right, quarterback takes the ball. Number 12 does kind of a stutter step around the right side and ducks past the first tackler and is able to get down and pick up about 9 yards on the play. I think it's going to be 2nd and 1. Uh-oh, looks like we've got somebody injured on the field now. It is a Columbia player. You know, that's the thing. The one thing you don't want to see in these charity games or these, you know, scrimmages, games that don't really matter for anything other than practice, you know, the one thing you don't want to see is anybody get injured. So hopefully that young man is okay.
1: Yeah, you hate to see it any time, but especially, you know, right here during this period. They did give him the first down, Mike.
5: Okay, and, they did give it to him.
1: Quarterback's pretty elusive. You could just tell that he's not used to throwing the ball.
5: Yeah, he's slippery.
1: Like normal.
5: I can't find my page that has
1: it's right there underneath that other one.
5: Yes, under these other 30,000. We're having to use everything I could find in my backpack to use as paperweights to try to hold down all our papers here as we're up here in the wind on the top of the visitor side press box here at Tiger Stadium in Lake City, Florida. It's nice to be out here. As Coach said, there's a nice breeze going on. Not the sun is at our back, so it's not in our face. I'm excited about that. This was kind of set up like Camden County is, where the home side is in the sunshine, but we're on the visitor side, so we are fortunate to have the sun at our backs. I bet that page must have blown away and I lost it.
1: And I tell you, though, the way we're sitting, it feels like the way we're looking is look like we're supposed to be looking towards Camden County.
5: Yeah.
1: Like north, but we're not, because that's north.
5: Okay.
1: Because that's east.
5: Yeah. Some of you west, huh?
1: No.
5: Oh, it is going kind of in that direction.
1: Which direction?
5: No. The sun's back here. I thought it was on those on the other side. Good grief.
1: We're saying that direction, this direction.
5: Yeah, like y'all can see it.
1: Yeah,
5: huh? Every time I turn around, all my papers blow away. All right, it's 1st and 10 for Columbia. Hand off to number 26 straight up the middle. He's going to pick up about 2 yards a group of Cats in on the tackle. We'll call it 3 yards there for Camden County.
1: Your vocab's going away.
5: Number 43 in on the tackle for Camden County. Number 43 is Marcavius Alberti.
1: You used to say a gaggleon of Cats.
5: A gaggleon of Cats?
1: Isn't that what you said?
5: Something like that. I can't even
1: be careful, Jeremy.
5: Yeah, that ladder is a little squirrely getting down from the press box up here. Athletic trainer Jeremy Vendette was up here standing with us for a second. Pass intended from number 12 out to, I believe that would be number 14, but the receiver is not close. I think he was just trying to get rid of the ball. That's obviously incomplete. It's going to be third down now for the Tigers of Columbia High School. Waiting for the play to come in.
1: 1 minute, 47 seconds left in the first quarter, 0-0.
5: 0-0.
1: It's kind of like Mr. Blukowski's GPA in Animal House.
5: What made you think of that, man?
1: 0.0.
5: Never took you for an Animal House fan. My favorite part was just the sweatshirt that just said college across it. All right, number 12, back to pass, and it is picked off. Number 5, Demetrius Demi Coleman, the rising junior, and the younger brother of the great D.C. David Coleman, who graduated last year. And the two of them have an even younger brother still who's wearing D.C.'s number 11. His name is Quan Mercer. So the three brothers that have come through Camden County High School, it's cool to see Quan wearing that number 11 that's so used to calling D.C. Of his older brother. But he's going to be an outstanding athlete for Camden County. But number 5, Demi Coleman, picks the ball off for the Wildcats. It'll be 1st and 10 for Camden from their own 42-yard line. Just a minute and 38 seconds remaining in quarter number 1. No score in the contest as of yet.
1: We're about to get this offensive thing rolling. Remember last week it took them a while to get comfortable. Once they get it comfortable, we're going to start rolling.
5: You're going to start seeing it here.
1: And we just fumbled.
5: Oh, Camden fumbles. It's recovered by number 34, and he has got a wide open path to the end zone, and he's going to be in for the Columbia County score there. I couldn't really tell. It didn't look like he even got a handoff completed there. It might have been a snap.
1: I think the snap kind of rolled back there.
5: Yeah.
1: I think. I don't know.
5: So, all right. So, just like that, now the Tigers of Columbia High School now are up 6-0. Their point after attempt team is out on the field, and Camden is not going to field a defense or I guess you'd call it a kick return team on the point after. So the kicking team is just kicking with no defense on the field. I don't know really how else to say that. So 6-0 now. Coach is giving me a hard time. Waiting on the point after attempt. Number 89 is the kicker for Columbia High School. Again, we don't have a roster for them, so I apologize for that. Camden's done a pretty good job so far. We've moved the ball a good little bit, although we haven't gotten way down the field, but some of the plays have been productive. The defense has played pretty well. Had an interception and a couple of sacks. The point after attempt is up and good, so it's now 7-0 with a minute and 25 seconds remaining in the first quarter. The Tigers of Columbia take the lead. We are going to step away and take a break for about 1 minute this time. We'll be right back. 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
5: Welcome back in where we are broadcasting Camden County football live. It's the spring contest where your Wildcats have traveled to take on the Tigers of Columbia High School. The Tigers just scored right before we went to the break. It's a minute and 25 seconds remaining in quarter number one. Columbia leads Camden 7-0, but it was on a bad snap exchange that the ball was fumbled, and Columbia scored off of that. So the defenses have played pretty stout tonight. Just a couple of first downs for Columbia and a few first downs for Camden so far in the contest. It's a direct snap to number 10 this time. Number 10 is Malachi Poole, who is a rising 10th grader for Camden. A lot of youngsters on this team, Coach.
1: So the problem is we're pulling the backside guard and we're not getting that backside one technique, or I'm not sure if he – I think he's a one technique because they're playing in a one technique. It's the inside eye of the guard. When we pull, he's just getting in his hip pocket. The center is not back blocking well enough to cut that off, and that cat's, you know, making the play from the backside. So we've got to figure that out. We may have to move to more of zone scheme stuff than the gap scheme to keep from those run throughs. And we've got another bad snap. Jamie just jumps on it. Inside the 5-yard line now with a third and forever.
5: Big loss for Camden County on the snap issue again there. Wow, that's probably third and 20 at this point. Again, there's no yard markers on the field, as they did not stripe the field for the spring game. I guess, you know, they don't want to put markers on the field for the summer.
1: Once you have a bad snap, it is hard to not have another one, all right, because now he rolled the last one back there, then he overcompensated it and snapped that last one over his head. So he's just got to settle in and be confident in what he's doing.
5: Comes kind of mental at that point, I imagine, huh? All right, so it looks like, I'm not sure we had
1: the quarter
5: timeout. Okay, that's the end of the first quarter there. All right, Camden County trails 7-0 to the Tigers of Columbia High School. All right, we're going to step away for a break during the quarter change. We'll be back in 2 minutes. 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
5: Hey, we are back live from Lake City, Florida. It's spring football for your Camden County Wildcats. The second quarter has just started, and we trail the Tigers of Columbia High School 7-0. Camden County does have the ball now to start the second quarter. It is third down now, third and about 13. We've been going backwards the last few plays. Number 9, Jamie Williams, scrambles to the right and uncorks a pass, and it is complete. And down the field goes number 2, Elijah Rose for Camden County, and that's going to be good for a first down. That's a pickup of about 15 yards, Coach.
1: Yeah, what Jamie's got to do, though, is trust his protection, and he got happy feet real quick
5: yeah.
1: and kind of got out of the got out of the pocket and kind of ran into the rush is what he did, but got himself under composure, got the ball out. Elijah was out there wide open. Good catch and run after the catch.
5: Yeah, he threw a dart there. He was able to get his feet set, so good job for him there. Quarterback Jamie Williams in the shotgun again. This time that is a direct snap to number 10, Malachi Poole, who tries to push straight forward. Nothing doing there on the play. No gain. It'll be second and 10. Ball remains spotted at about the 39-yard line, maybe the 38-yard line of Camden County.
1: Again, the play was made from the backside. So we've got to have something, some kind of reverse or something off of that to slow them down. Because their job back there is what they call BCR player. They're the boot, cutback, reverse player. So the quarterback booting out, a running back cutting back, or a reverse. And if they're flowing too fast, then you got to put some of that stuff in to make them
5: keep
1: honest.
5: Keep them honest. Yeah, gotcha. All right, second down and 8. Camden County calls their first timeout of the game now. I do want to thank some of the sponsors that make spring football possible. I want to thank Murray Ford in Kingsland, CM Design and Gifts, and Huey Magoo's, Coach.
1: The filet mignon of chicken.
5: The filet mignon of chicken. Thanks for supporting Camden County Wildcat football. Also want to thank the Okie Fanoki REMC for their support of Wildcat football here in the springtime and all through football season at Camden County High School. Man, it is nice out here. The sun is beginning to go down. The lights have come on, and it is nice and breezy up here on top of the box where we are standing on the roof of the visitor side press box of probably what is no younger than a 30-year-old stadium and press box up here, and it doesn't feel like that this roof could probably support two more people up here.
1: Well, you know, if you would quit talking about it, I'd quit
5: making you nervous.
1: Yeah. I mean, all I've thought about the whole time is I turn around and I look at that ladder going, how am I going to get out?
5: Well, the good news is that we have a really flimsy railing behind us, and it's only like a 4-story fall if it falls off.
1: What happens is these film crew right here, they get out of here so fast that they can't help us get down. But I'm going to hire them to help me because I'm going to need some help to get out.
5: We'll make them do it, huh? We'll see if they unplug our power tonight, too. All right. Jamie Williams scrambles around the right side. He's close to picking up a first down, and that's exactly what you were just saying, Coach.
1: Yes.
5: Tell us about it.
1: So they ran the same play, but this time they took the wing instead of inserting him in the blocking scheme. They ran him back across the formation and faked the handoff, and he was able to slow that guy down, kick him out, and we picked up 11 yards. But we do have a flag, which is a hold, so doesn't matter.
5: Flag holding against the Wildcats, but... Yeah, that's exactly that, keeping him honest. The whole defense was moving the other direction, and he came back around the backside. It was a great pickup for the Cats, pickup of about 9.5 yards, but it's all for naught after the holding penalty. It'll be right at 2nd and 9 now after the penalty for the Cats. Ball is somewhere close to the 40-yard line of Camden County, and I say somewhere close again because there are no yard markers on the fielding. And as the sun goes down, it gets even harder to see the old faint chalk marks or paint marks. This is a real grass field. Excuse me.
1: Yeah, I'm just glad they moved the cows to another field so we could play.
5: Yeah, I agree. Looks like there's been some grazing taking place out here for sure. Jamie Williams rolls to his right, passes complete out to number 12. He gets hit, but he bounces off of it and down around the right side all the way to about the 40-yard line of Columbia. That's a first down for Camden County. Pass complete to number 12, the Fresh Prince, Will Smith.
1: First time he's been on offense since maybe his freshman year, and he looks good out there, played a little wing. And listen, you come up and hit him all you want to, you better wrap him up. And they didn't wrap him up. He's such an athlete, kept his feet, picked up another 10, 12 yards on that run.
5: Yeah, just about any other player would have gone down that shot that he took, and he was able to maintain his balance. Beautiful play there. From number 12, Will Smith for Camden County High School. 1st and 10 now. Ball is spotted at the 42-yard line of Columbia High School. Camden County, another penalty marker flies here. We must have had a false start, huh?
1: You can't run that. It's not illegal substitution. We only got 10 men on the field.
5: Huh.
1: You can't call illegal substitution when you have... I forgot. I got to be quiet.
5: Got to be nice here. For
0: whatever reason, the penalty was called on Camden County. It'll be first and 15 now. Or is that a 10-yard penalty?
1: I just got reminded we're in Florida.
0: Oh, no, it's first and 15. Okay. Yeah, so the rules could be a little different here.
1: Well,